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90.9 WRCJ and the Swing Set. They were such a good pair together. That's George Shearing at the piano, Mel Torme singing I'll Be Seeing You. It's from the Concord date called An Elegant Evening. And we heard the elegant singer, Cecile McLaurin-Salvant. And boy, does she have great people on her newest recording. With Darcy James Argue,

doing the arrangements, and a symphonic orchestra, and her working trio of Sullivan Fortner, David Wong, and Kush Abade. We heard her take of the gorgeous ballad, I'll See You Again. And Alone Together came from Detroiter, Krista Grix, harp with bass and drums backing her up, from Cheek to Chic. Krista Grix recorded a few years ago. Well, we celebrated Krista Grix's birthday, and now, once again, let's return to celebrating the birthday of Louis Armstrong. We heard some of the early hot stuff. Well, one of the signature sounds of Louis Armstrong's career, his orchestra with Louis Russell on piano.

baby. 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I'm not afraid, yes, never have a cent. I'll be rich as Rockefeller. 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
1: You like that? You like Mac the Knife?
0: Love Mac the Knife. The legendary recording in Berlin, in Germany, with her band at that time that included Paul Smith, piano, Jim Hall, guitar, Wilfred Middlebrooks, the bassist, and Gus Johnson on drums, Mac the Knife from Ella Fitzgerald. And by the way, all the songs that we're playing this evening in honor of Louis Armstrong and others are on the playlist on the website wrcjfm.org. And there's lots of other really good stuff there, too. You can listen to interviews and learn about the schedule and the like. And, of course, there's the WRCJ Facebook page. I should add that. So, in tribute to Louis Armstrong, we heard Ella Fitzgerald. In tribute to Louis Armstrong and Duke Ellington at once, the recording called Echoes of Harlem, A Salute to Duke Ellington by the Planet D. Nonette, the vocal and the trumpet, James O'Donnell. Now, Marcus Belgrave, late great Detroiter, he could do a great tribute to Louis Armstrong. And you heard him doing the Satchel Mouth Swing with Charlie Gabriel, Bill Meyer, Paul Keller, Pete Sears, Hugh Leal, and others, recorded live in Windsor. And we began with Pops himself and the great number of J.C. Higginbotham and others for Louis Armstrong on the Sunny Side of the Street. So if you're going to do a tribute to Louis Armstrong, you've got to do another one from a Verve session. And they were such a pair. Started actually back when they were recording for Decca in the 1940s. And then in the 1950s, Norman Granz put them back together again, along with Oscar Peterson, Herb Ellis, Ray Brown, and Louie Bellson. Ella and Louis again. Things have

say either. I say either, you say neither, and I say neither. Either, either, and either, neither. Let's call the whole thing off. Yes, you like potato, and I like potato. You like tomato, and I like tomato. Potato.

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90.9 WRCJ in the Swing Set. Again, good evening to you. I'm Linda Yawn, and just so glad that you're listening. And hope you enjoyed that fast-paced version of the ballad, Will You Still Be Mine? And you can swing it. And Brandon Suarez, the saxophonist, proves it. Tyler Henderson is pianist, Caleb Tupacman on bass, and Jacob Smith on drums, introducing Brandon Suarez on Cellar Records. And we introduced you to two young players, and you also heard two veteran players that whose names you might remember. The young players are the pianist Charles Chen, sort of emulating Errol Garner there for a moment, and Félix Lemaire, the guitarist, is Bill Crow on bass and Steve Little on drums for that swell version of You Turned the Tables on Me. It's called The Long Way Home, another recent one on Cellar Records for Charles Chen, Steve Little, Bill Crow, and Félix Lemaire. And we began with Ella Fitzgerald and Louis Armstrong, from Ella and Louis again. And let's call the whole thing off. Nah, we're going to keep on going with the Swing Set here on 90.9 WRCJ. Just want to thank you so much for listening and just remind you that your contributions and donations to WRCJ keep us going. Your listenership makes a program like this, talking about and sharing music, possible. And we thank you so much. Last week, played a big tribute to Hank Jones and Kenny Burrell. Well, I'd forgotten to include the great Detroiter alto saxophonist Charles McPherson, who turned 87 years old on the 24th of July. So let's fix that. Here is a tune that he's written recently, and Samara Joy providing the lyric, Brian Lynch joining in on flugelhorn for The Joy of Love. It's from the new recording, Torchbearers, Brian Lynch, featuring Charles McPherson.

It's quite a song. It was written in a collaboration between Johnny Mandel, probably the melody and the lyric for sure, penned by Dave Frischberg. And it was performed for you by talent who live in our area, Sarah D'Angelo singing and Rick Rowe at the piano. And it's the title track from their CD. It was recorded a little while ago, but it's just been released on their own label. You Are There, Rick Rowe and Sarah D'Angelo. And along those same lines, wishing for a love that maybe just isn't going to happen. The Joy of Love, new music from Brian Lynch. This time the trumpeter picked up the flugelhorn to play with Orrin Evans on piano and Samara Joy singing. And she co-wrote this song along with alto saxophonist Detroiter Charles McPherson, who turned 87 on the 24th of July. Torchbearers, the recent recording for Brian Lynch. That just about wraps it up for me and the swing set here on 90.9 WRCJ and FM and HD1 Detroit. And it is my pleasure to do 7 to 9 p.m. At 9, we keep on going with the jazz. John Hill's in. And remember that John Hill is one of the great WFMT Jazz Network music hosts who are on the air with us throughout the week. From time to time, C Sharp comes in with a jazz special. On Friday nights, it's Great Local Jazz with Maxine Michaels, Maxology. And John Penny is in charge on Saturday night with Jazz Fest Detroit. I'm Linda Yawn, and Sunday is my honor to spend the time with you. Thank you so much for listening and making programming like this, be it jazz or classical music, because that's WRCJ 24 hours. Thank you for making the programming possible. 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You're very important to WRCJ. 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

Opening this jazz hour with livest Christian Tambor, Crack the Whip, from his album called The Awakening. That was Dominic Farinacci on trumpet and the pianist Scott Giddens. I'm your host, John Hill.

the masterful Eddie Harris. Saxophonist Eddie Harris from his album The End Sound. That was Freedom Jazz Dance with Cedar Walton at the piano. Sir Ron Carter on bass. Billy Higgins was the drummer. Ray Codrington there on trumpet. Freedom Jazz Dance, a classic composition. It was simply free opening that set from trumpeter James Suggs with special guest vocalist Allison Nash. Free, a Denise Williams tune back in the day. Jeremy Carter on saxophone. Seth Finch at the piano. Alejandro Arenas was the bassist. He also produced the album. And the drummer was the New Orleans mainstay, Herlin Riley. Trumpeter James Suggs, one of many musicians historically from Southern Florida. Something's going on down there. He's not only gigging, but a professor at the University of South Florida in Tampa. And he is also an adjunct professor at St. Petersburg College. The album called For All We Know. I know. We're listening to jazz. I'm John Hill. Jobim with Gilberto.

Of course, that was flutist Hubert Laws from the album My Time Will Come, a song titled Shades of Light, with keyboardist John Beasley, bassist Gary Willis, the drummer Ralph Penland, Hubert Laws on flute and piccolo flute from around 1993. After he had taken some time off, he took about 7 or 8 years off to stay closer to home for, among other things, the benefit of raising a young son. So he didn't do any recording. He did perform locally, doing some orchestral work, but he took a hiatus to tend to family matters. Hubert Laws, preceded by saxophonist Jimmy Green. As We Are Now is the name of the album, along with Javier Colon vocally on a song titled 17 Days, about being away on the road, apparently. Jimmy Green with Mike Moreno on guitar, the keyboardist Aaron Goldberg. Shedrick Mitchell plays the Hammond B3 on this album. The bassist Desron Douglas, drummer Jonathan Barber, and the percussionist Rogerio Boccato. Jimmy Green. And to open the set, an album of trio recordings featuring drummer Buddy Rich playing brushes, only brushes, along with the young keyboardist Barry Kiner. Stella by Starlight with bassist Tom Warrington. During his touring performances with the band, at some point, not only to display the talents of his rhythm section cohorts, but in order to give the brass a little bit of a rest, Buddy regularly started featuring a trio off the cuff, sometimes even twice a night. This is the result of his saxophonist, Alan Govan, doing a little bit of surreptitious recording and pulling together this compilation of trio recordings with Buddy Rich, Barry Kiner, and a couple of bassists featured here, John Burr and Tom Warrington. Buddy Rich Trios is the name of the album. We're listening to jazz.

0: Saxophonist James Carter's organ trio with a little bit of call and response with the audience at the Newport Jazz Festival in 2018. Anuman, the name of that tune, a Django Reinhardt composition. His entire set was one of Django Reinhardt tunes. Anuman, James Carter on sax, Alex White was the drummer, and Gerard Gibbs at the mighty Hammond B3 organ. I'm John Hill. Thanks for joining me for Jazz This Hour. As always, my pleasure. And we always like to hear from you. With any comments, questions, or suggestions, email jazznetwork@wfmt.com. I'll see you later.
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Opening the hour with trumpeter Anthony Stanco from his album In the Groove. That was his tune Riptide, with guitarist Randy Napoleon, pianist Xavier Davis, the bassist John Weber, and the drummer Mighty Joe Farnsworth, recorded in Traverse City, Michigan at a club called The Alluvian. I'm John Hill. Thanks for joining me this hour.

the Clayton Hamilton Jazz Orchestra from an album titled And So It Goes, bassist Charles Mingus's Haitian Fight Song, featuring soloists bassist John Clayton along with bassist John Hammer, trumpeter Clay Jenkins, Yvonne Malspin was the trombonist, baritone saxophonist Adam Schroeder, guitarist Steve Kovalchuk, and Tamir Hendelman at the piano, the Clayton Hamilton Jazz Orchestra. Ahead of that, a couple of tracks from the Pan Detroit Ensemble, led by bassist, producer, record executive Don Was. We heard Stephanie Christian singing the Curtis Mayfield tune, This Is My Country. Don Was and the Pan Detroit Ensemble, the album titled Groove in the Face of Adversity. And they opened the set with a live recording of the Yusef Lateef tune, Nubian Lady. And that one featured Dave McMurray on flute. Louis Restko was the keyboardist. Guitarist Wayne Gerard. Of course, Don Was on bass. Jeff Kennedy was the drummer. The Pan Detroit Ensemble to open that set. I'm John Hill. We're listening to jazz. Mose Allison's Benediction

The saxophone colossus, Sonny Rollins, from his album Global Warming. We heard the title track with trombonist Clifton Anderson, the pianist and kalimba player Stephen Scott, the bassist Bob Cranshaw, Victor C. Wynn on percussion, and Perry Wilson on drums, preceded by vocalist and songwriter Billy Brandt, who has a rather unique perspective to his compositions. That was a song simply called Guns, Billy Brandt, from his album The Lucky Hustle and The Sideshow Shuffle, along with string quartet and guitarist Brian Munroney. Opening the set, pianist Bob Schlesinger. His album is called Falling from Earth, and that was the Bob Dylan tune It's All Right, Ma, I'm Only Bleeding. Bob Schlesinger with bassist Eddie Gomez and drummer Billy Drummond. We're listening to jazz.

0: Yeah, every now and then Yusef Lateef likes to pull out the oboe. That was a tune called Hellbound from the album The Doctor Is In and Out from 1976 with Kenny Barron at the piano. He also wrote that one. The late bassist Anthony Jackson. Al Foster was drummer. Guitarist Billy Butler. Dom Umramao on percussion. The ARP 2600 routine. Dana McCurdy. We opened with violinist Jimbo Ross from his album So Do It. Nardis with guitarist Joe Gaeta, pianist Stuart Elster, bassist Peter Marshall, and drummer Ron Wagner. I'm John Hill. Thanks for joining me for Jazz. I'll see you later.
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2: Generations, jazz has tried to unravel the mystery of Charles Buddy Bolden, whose bold, fiery horn lines helped change the course of music history. By the turn of the century, Bolden was celebrated as the king of New Orleans music. Drawing on the city's rich mix of sounds, he reshaped them on the cornet, playing by ear and improvising with unmistakable style. His improvisational fire just set him apart. Sadly, Bolden's reign was short-lived. At just 30 years old, he was committed to an institution. But it was during that time the music he helped create found its name, jazz, and quickly spread across America and around the world. Thanks for listening and celebrating the music with us here at WRCJ. Generations, jazz has tried to unravel the mystery of Charles Buddy Bolden, whose bold, fiery horn lines helped change the course of music history. By the turn of the century, Bolden was celebrated as the king of New Orleans music. Drawing on the city's rich mix of sounds, he reshaped them on the cornet, playing by ear and improvising with unmistakable style. His improvisational fire just set him apart. Sadly, Bolden's reign was short-lived. At just 30 years old, he was committed to an institution. But it was during that time, the music he helped create found its name, jazz, and quickly spread across America and around the world. Thanks for listening and celebrating the music with us here at WRCJ.
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Yeah, pianist Keith Jarrett with Bud Powell's John's Abbey from an album titled Tokyo 96, featuring bassist Gary Peacock and the great drummer Jack DeJohnette. It opens this jazz hour for us. Hi, I'm John Hill. I'll be your host

Of course, you know that was Kurt Elling. Kurt Elling and the WDR Big Band from the album In the Brass Palace with a Wayne Shorter tune, actually the music of Wayne Shorter. The tune Speak No Evil. Kurt, with his lyrics, calls it They Speak No Evil. That featured Andy Hunter on trombone. Kurt with the WDR Big Band from the album In the Brass Palace. Lots of brass in the WDR Big Band, conducted by Bob Mincer. And we opened that set with Charles Tolliver's Music Incorporated way back from 1971. It's been reissued, originally issued on an artist-run label called Strata East, and Mac Avenue Records has revived the label and reissued the music. On the Nile, a nice waltz there by trumpeter Charles Tolliver. Steve Novosel was the bassist, with Stanley Cowell at the piano, the drummer Jimmy Hopps. Music Incorporated opening that set. I'm John Hill. We're listening to jazz. Wayne Shorter's ESP from

first one. Well, I know the score, but it was just good, clean fun till you knocked on my door. My heart is secondhand, yes.

Hey, you are not my first love. I've known other charms, but I've just been rehearsing in those other arms. You are not the first one. Well, I know the score.

from 1962, Duke Ellington and Coleman Hawkins collaborating on Limbo Jazz. Although they ran in the same circles pretty much, their orbits didn't sync until nearly 20 years after they had initially expressed a desire to collaborate. The album titled Duke Ellington Meets Coleman Hawkins, I might add, finally. And that also featured Ray Nance on cornet. Sam Woodyard was the drummer, with bassist Aaron Bell. Lawrence Brown played the trombone on that track. Of course, Duke Ellington at the piano. Limbo Jazz. Preceded by drummer Brandon Sanders, his album called Lasting Impression. Tales of Mississippi, the name of that one, with saxophonist Stacy Dillard, Warren Wolf on vibes, Eric Scott Reed at the piano with bassist Eric Wheeler, drummer Brandon Sanders, and we opened that set with the amazing Betty Bryant, vocalist Betty Bryant, from her album called Nothing Better to Do, You Are Not My First Love. Betty Bryant, a nonagenarian, still gigging at the Catalina Bar and Grill in Hollywood, accompanying herself there at the piano with Robert Kyle on sax, bassist Richard Simon, and drummer Kevin Winard. Betty Bryant, who hadn't started recording until the 90s, but she's made up for lost time with this, her 15th album, Nothing Better to Do. Betty Bryant opening that set. We're listening to jazz.

0: Ruby, My Dear, taken from an anthology collection of Thelonious Monk playing his original compositions, titled The Composer, preceded by The Gingy, which is an affectionate term for redheads in Israel, or so I'm told. The Gingy, performed by pianist Mark Seals from his album People and Places, along with Ernie Watts on saxophone, the bassist Bruce Lutt, and drummer Moyes Lucas Jr. I'm John Hill. Thanks for joining me for Jazz This Hour. I'll see you later.
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from the musical Bye Bye Birdie, A Lot of Livin' to Do, great arrangement by Pat Metheny, with Bill Stewart on drums and Larry Grenadier on bass. Thanks for listening to Jazz. I'm Jana Lee Ross. 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

Live at the Village Vanguard in 1995, Joshua Redman, the tune My One and Only Love. Before that, Billy Strayhorn's Passion Flower, played by Kenny Barron at the piano, Charlie Hayden on bass, Roy Haynes on drums, and Lullaby of the Leaves from the Clayton Hamilton Jazz Orchestra kicked off that set. Thanks for listening to Jazz.

from the guitar artistry of Billy Rogers. Billy Rogers died in 1987, but this was released in 1992. Dave Stryker from tapes that Billy Rogers left behind and put a rhythm section behind Billy Rogers with Jay Anderson and Jeff Hirschfield and Dave Stryker himself playing rhythm guitar. That was I've Grown Accustomed to Her Face from My Fair Lady. Before that, Chet Baker live in Tokyo, his final recording in 1987. That was Portrait in Black and White, an Antonio Carlos Jobim composition. I'm Janie Lee Ross. Thanks for listening to Jazz with me.

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1: Harry Bradford was born in 1893. He grew up in Atlanta, where by age 12 he was playing piano and winning cakewalk contests in the Red Light District. He left home with a traveling minstrel show in 1907, and in 1917 he settled in New York, determined to make a living as a songwriter and publisher. Bradford seen the huge crowds for blues singers like Ma Rainey and Bessie Smith on the Southern Black Vaudeville circuit, and he was certain there was a huge market for their records. But the companies were reticent. Wilbur Sweatman and W.C. Handy had broken the color barrier with their black orchestras, but both were turned down when they asked to add vocalists. In February of 1920, Bradford met with OK Records. Its founder was German immigrant Otto K. Heinemann. OK was a play on his initials. OK catered to niche markets and immigrant communities, which helped Bradford's pitch. OK recorded two of Bradford's songs with Mamie Smith, a cabaret singer Bradford was managing. She was backed by OK's White Studio Orchestra. On a Friday, 6 months later, Bradford finally asked OK's Fred Hagar how the record was doing. He replied, "Well enough that we want Mamie back in the studio on Monday." Bradford upped the ante by suggesting she record with a black band. "What band?" Hagar asked. Bradford didn't have a band, so on the spot he made up the name Jazz Hounds. Bradford cobbled together the band Friday night, rehearsed them Saturday, rehearsed Mamie on Sunday, and they all showed up either drunk or hungover on Monday morning. The songs to be recorded were It's Right Here for You and Harlem Blues. OK suggested that the title Harlem Blues might limit its marketability, so Bradford said to call it Crazy Blues. Crazy Blues not only broke the color barrier, it blew the doors off record shops and sent the record companies scrambling to find their own blues singers. It paved the way for Ma and Bessie and all who followed, from Alberta Hunter to Billie Holiday, Dinah Washington, and Ella Fitzgerald. I'm John Penny with American Musical Notes.
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The Jody Grind, a great Horace Silver tune, as arranged and performed by the Clayton Hamilton Jazz Orchestra. I'm Janie Lee Ross. Thanks so much for listening to Jazz with me. You can get in touch anytime and let us know what you love about jazz. 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

from the guitar artistry of Billy Rogers, released posthumously. Billy Rogers died in 1987, and this record was engineered from tapes that he left behind of his solo playing, and later tracks were added by Jay Anderson playing bass and Jeff Hirschfield playing drums. Dave Stryker produced the record, and he plays rhythm guitar on some of it. This came out in 1993, and that was the Herbie Hancock tune, Tell Me a Bedtime Story. Herbie himself before that, the tune Driftin' from Taken Off, with Dexter Gordon on tenor, Freddie Hubbard on trumpet, Billy Higgins on drums, Butch Warren playing bass. Kicked off that set with Pat Martino live at Yoshi's in 2000, his tune El Hombre, Joey DeFrancesco with him on organ and Billy Hart playing drums. Thanks so much for listening to Jazz.

two Wayne Shorter tunes back-to-back in that set. That was Footprints, Toots Thielemann whistling and playing harmonica. And before that, Anna Maria, beautiful, beautiful Shorter tune. Kenny Kirkland at the piano. And Kenny Kirkland on the tune before that on a record released by Terrence Blanchard, beautiful record called Jazz in Film. That was Jerry Goldsmith's theme to the film Chinatown. Thanks so much for listening to Jazz with me. I'm Jana Lee Ross, and you can get in touch anytime and let us know what you love about jazz. 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

from Hilton Ruiz, Scottish Blues, Don Cherry with him on trumpet. I'm Jana Lee Ross. 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

Live at the Concord Jazz Festival in 1973, two giants of the jazz guitar, Herb Ellis and Joe Pass, playing Concord blues. And in the rhythm section, no slouches, Ray Brown on bass, Jake Hanna on drums. Before that, Charles Brown, the gentleman of the blues, singing Fool's Paradise, playing piano, and backing him up on organ, Dr. John. We kicked off the set with The Sermon, the Jimmy Smith classic from Some Serious Blues, Jimmy Smith leading a great big band. I'm Jana Lee Ross. Thanks so much for listening to Jazz With Me.

Hilton Ruiz, all by himself, playing the Rodgers and Hart song. I didn't know what time it was. Before that, I'd Rather Drink Muddy Water. Great vocals from Bennett Igner and Marlena Shaw backing them up. Jimmy Smith's Big Band. And we kicked off the set with What Headphones? Andre Previn's tune, leading that all-star band with Ray Brown on bass and Grady Tate on drums, Mundell Lowe playing guitar. I'm Jana Lee Ross. Thanks so much for listening to Jazz with me.

Ray Brown having the last word, as he often does. That's 1971's Reunion Blues, a reuniting of Ray Brown, Louis Hayes, Oscar Peterson, and Milt Jackson on Vibes. I'm Jana Lee Ross. Thanks so much for listening to Jazz With Me. You can get in touch anytime and let us know what you love about jazz. 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
1: The year 1791 found Wolfgang Amadeus Mozart in a compositional fervor, as if he knew his life would soon end. His creativity gave birth to two operas, a piano concerto, the motet Ave Verum Corpus, and his Requiem in D minor. But his final work, written just weeks before his death, was the clarinet concerto in A major, the high watermark of Mozart's considerable talents, and a tribute to his friendship with the clarinetist Anton Stadler. Stadler's artistry was renowned, and Mozart sang his praises. Never should I have thought that a clarinet could be capable of imitating the human voice as it was imitated by you, he wrote to Stadler. Indeed, your instrument has so soft and lovely a tone that no one can resist it. The joy and merriment of these two friends can be heard throughout this delightful work. But all was not a bed of roses between Stadler and Mozart. Mozart was generous to a fault with his friend, and Stadler knew how to take advantage of him. Stadler commissioned the concerto, then never paid for the commission. He convinced Mozart, who had debts of his own, to pay for his four-year concert tour with the concerto. Then, on tour, Stadler either lost or pawned the original score to pay for his many gambling debts. The score has never been found. Mozart died at 35, just weeks after the premiere, and never heard the concerto performed. Regardless, the clarinet concerto is a masterpiece of musical brilliance. In the words of retired Detroit Symphony clarinetist Douglas Cornelson, in the two centuries since it was written, the beauty and quality of this music is unsurpassed by any other clarinet concerto. That is the pure genius of Mozart. 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

from 1966, James Moody, playing the Thelonious Monk tune, Ruby, My Dear. The rhythm section, Mel Lewis on drums, Bob Cranshaw on bass, very young Kenny Barron playing piano. I'm Jana Lee Ross. Thanks so much for listening to Jazz With Me. You can get in touch anytime and let us know what you love about jazz. 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

0: Snow White's fervent prayer, "Someday my prince will come," if these seven little guys would just back off. Oscar Peterson on piano, Ray Brown on bass, Milt Jackson on vibes, Louis Hayes on drums, 1971, playing that Disney tune, Wonderful Jazz Waltz. Before that, Killer Joe, Ray Brown also on bass. That's a collaboration with his protege, John Clayton, a record called Super Bass, released in the late 80s. And Nature Boy kicked off the set, Shirley Scott at the organ. Didn't sound like that when Nat King Cole did the tune. I'm Janie Lee Ross. Thanks so much for listening to Jazz with me.
1: I jump up at dawn, shake out the sun, laugh like a loon, everything's fun, and it's crazy. But I'm in love, act like a fool, what do I care? I'll be a fool as long as you're there, it's crazy. But I'm in love, I spread my wings and then I'll fly all around the city. The world's my sweet potato pie.

Phil Woods live at the Showboat in Silver Spring, Maryland, 1976, a tune written by the guitar player Harry Leahy. That was Rain Dance. Before that, Ojos de Rojo, Eyes of Red, Cedar Walton's tune, Cedar at the piano, and Caravan kicked off the set, 1975, with Barney Kessel playing guitar, Ray Brown on bass, Shelly Mann on drums. I'm Jana Lee Ross. Thanks for listening to Jazz with me.

Joe's Little Waltz, and the Joe would be guitarist Joe Puma. I'm Jana Lee Ross. Thanks for listening to Jazz With Me. 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
1: 2020 marks the centenary of Dave Brubeck, whose 1959 album Time Out went platinum, with hits like Take Five and Blue Rondo a la Turk. Interestingly, Time Out was inspired by advice given to Brubeck years earlier by none other than the great French composer Darius Milhaud. The road to musical success was not an easy one for Dave Brubeck. Born with a severely crossed eye, he wore glasses even as an infant. The condition eventually corrected itself, but not before Brubeck developed a learning disability. He simply, even as an adult, could not read music. He compensated by excelling in jazz improvisation. Eventually, at Mills College, Brubeck found Milhaud, who was untroubled by Brubeck's reading disability. Though Milhaud was strict with Brubeck about the rules of counterpoint, he encouraged lenience regarding jazz and composition. He advised Brubeck, dare, why not? And to keep his ears as well as eyes open while touring the world, to be cognizant of the sounds, rhythms, and melodies that envelop us night and day. Brubeck followed that sage advice. While on a 1958 State Department tour of Eurasia, he discovered the irregularly metered music of other cultures, and that was the creative inspiration for Time Out. Ironically, at the time, recording an album filled with unusual meters was thought to be financially risky. Audiences were used to dancing in 4/4 time, but 5/4, 7/4, or 9/8? The risk paid off handsomely. Years later, Brubeck claimed that Detroiters were the best when it came to dancing in unusual meters. Detroit was a great place to play in the dance hall, he said. Boy, they could dance in 5/4 time to Take Five. They could dance to anything we'd play. At WRCJ, we pride ourselves on presenting masterworks, whether they're classical or jazz. I'm Krista Grix, thanking you for your support.
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Hits guitarist Stanley Jordan from his debut album, simply titled Stanley Jordan, with Peter Erskine on drums and bassist Charnette Moffett. Freddie Freeloader, Miles Davis's tune, opens this jazz hour. Hi, I'm John Hill. I'll be your host

drummer Steve Houghton and the Steve Houghton Group. The album is called And Then Some. We heard, of course, Stevie Wonder's Don't You Worry About a Thing, with guitarist Larry Coons, vibist Rusty Burge, the keyboardist Steve Ali, on bass Jeremy Allen, and the wordless vocals of Aaron Benedict. Steve Houghton's band, preceded by the trio of Nat Adderley Jr., his album called Took So Long, taking another from master tunesmith Stevie Wonder, You and I, We Can Conquer the World, with bassist Belden Bullock and Vince Ector on drums. And we opened the set with another drummer, Marcello Carelli, or Marcello Carelli. First Impressions is the name of this, his second release, featuring a couple of his USC music professors, Russ Ferrante at the piano, and saxophonist Bob Mincer. Yeah, a couple of Yellow Jackets in the mix. Mike Girola was the bassist, Marcello Carelli, with Joe Henderson's Ricordame to open the set. I'm John Hill. We're listening to jazz. Vocalist Michael Mayo from his album Fly. Wayne Shorter's

You Are Too Beautiful. Saxophonist J.D. Allen and his band. The album called Love Letters. J.D. with Brandon McCune at the piano, the bassist Ian Kinsellar, and Nick Cassioppo on drums. Saxophonist J.D. Allen preceded by vocalist Sasha Boutros, or simply Sasha, her album called Paris After Dark. It's a bilingual session. We heard La Belle Vie, or The Good Life, with Stefan Belmondo on trumpet, the pianist Frank Anselm. Hugo Lippi was the guitarist. Thomas Bromery was the bassist. The drummer, Tony Rabson. Sasha from Paris After Dark. Opening the set, the great Dave Brubeck Quartet with a collection of outtakes from the famous 1959 Time Out session. The album titled Time Outtakes, Dave Brubeck with Paul Desmond on sax, bassist Eugene Wright, and drummer Joe Morello. The tune, I'm in a Dancing Mood. And we're listening to jazz.

0: Giacomo Gates from an album a little while back titled You, all the songs about you, exactly like you, the nearness of you, you've changed. There with James Latini on drums, the bassist John Lockwood, and pianist Tim Ray. Ahead of it, Eddie Harris, the electrifying Eddie Harris from an album called Plug Me In, a tune written by the great Charles Stepney. He also did the horn arrangement. And we opened the set with bassist Rodney Jordan from the album Memphis Blue, a tune for the great trumpeter Roy Hargrove, titled Hargrove. Melvin Jones was the trumpeter, Mark Sturbank on sax. Quentin E. Baxter was the drummer, Louis Erivo at the piano. I'm John Hill. Thanks for joining me for Jazz. I'll see you later.
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2: Manhattan's Lower East Side was a cultural hotbed in the 1980s, attracting students, artists, and immigrants from all corners of the world. This was the neighborhood that composer Jessie Montgomery grew up in, the daughter of a musician father and an actress mother. Her childhood was a vibrant collage of music, drama, and artistic inclusivity. At the same time, the discipline of the Upper West Side called to her. She began the violin at age 4 and wrote her first composition at 11, eventually studying violin at Juilliard and film composition at New York University. The Midwest had its calling card, too. Detroit's Sphinx Organization mentored her, introducing her to living composers of diverse backgrounds. And in 2022, Jessie Montgomery was named the Mead Composer in Residence for the Chicago Symphony Orchestra. Montgomery's style marries the spontaneity and freedom of her childhood with the discipline of her rigorous musical training. Banner, a tribute to the 200th anniversary of the Star-Spangled Banner, draws upon musical sources from various world anthems. Hymn for Everyone is a tribute to her activist mother, who authored Poem for Everyone. Source Code is a reimagining of the Black spiritual, the DNA of Black.
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4: Good morning, I'm Dave Wagner, and we start off things this morning with, well, quite frankly, some Monday Maurice. Yes, this is from a disc entitled The French Collection and Jazz Impressions of French Classics, arranged here by Fred Hirsch. Here's the first movement of the Sonatine for Piano by Maurice Ravel.

I love this disc with Fred Hirsch and his jazz impressions of French classics. Kind of reminds me of the Lucier Trio doing the arrangements of the music of Johann Sebastian Bach. So Fred Hirsch playing the piano there, Joey Barron, the percussionist, Steve LaSpina playing the bass, and Kevin Eubanks. You know Kevin Eubanks, who was a leader of the Tonight Show band with Jay Leno, if memory serves. First movement there, the Sonatine for solo piano by Maurice Ravel. Yep, it is a Monday, and today is the birth date of Tony Bennett. It's today we remember Tony Bennett. It is the 100th anniversary of his birth. He was born on this date in 1926. The Teatro alla Scala opens in Milan on this date in 1778. And Rossini's opera, his final opera, William Tell, opened in Paris on this date in 1829. Music of Gabriel Fauré. This is the Dolly Suite, originally for piano four hands. André Robot's orchestral version of this music dates from 1906. And we're going to hear the entire Dolly Suite. Ludovic Merlot and the Seattle Symphony Orchestra.

Gabriel Fauré's music, and that is the Dolly Suite in its entirety, arranged by Henri Ribaud. Piano four-hand music there for the many hands of the Seattle Symphony Orchestra. Well, it is Ontario Civic Holiday Monday today. It's actually a long weekend. Many businesses across Ontario give their employees the day off, although it's not required. In Toronto, this day is oftentimes referred to as Simcoe Day. And in Canada, the tradition of a holiday in the middle of the summer goes back to the mid-19th century in 1875, when the first August civic holiday in Toronto was created. So I think that's a great idea. We need to have something like that in here in the States. Although, quite frankly, I sometimes take advantage of it myself, and I just simply call it goofing off, you know, which I quite frankly like to say I've become a master of. Here's the impromptu for solo piano music of Emmanuel Chabrier. Angela Hewitt plays the piano.

0: pianist Angela Hewitt from Ottawa. Her father was the director of music at the Anglican Cathedral in Ottawa, so she comes from a family of musicians. The impromptu for solo piano, that's music of Emmanuel Chabrier. So here we are, yeah, the first of full work day in the month of August. How quickly the time is going. Mother Nature says our day is going to look good. Mostly sunny today, high of around 81. Sunshine for tomorrow, 83. Warmer as we get to the middle of the week with a chance of showers on Wednesday and high 87 degrees. 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
1: As a freelance harpist, I've spent decades crisscrossing Metro Detroit. 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
0: Our all-star lineup, again, Haley Taylor here this morning at 10 o'clock with midday music, starting off with Robert Schumann's Overture Scherzo and Finale, a piece that Schumann originally called his Second Symphony, but the premiere got so-so reviews, so he changed his mind. It's a great piece of music. Glad that he did not dispose of it. Just to basically think of it as a three-movement symphony, you'll hear it at the top of the hour. With Haley this morning with the Polish National Radio Symphony Orchestra. And Ron Nolan again in for the vacationing Peter Wharf at 2 p.m., exploring music at 6 p.m., and then jazz tonight at 7, as always, right here on the radio. 14 hours of classic music, 10 hours of jazz at night. This is probably the closest that Vincent Dandy ever came to writing a piano concerto, and it's probably his best-known work, the symphony on a French Mountain Air, Opus 25. Again, we're going to hear this in its entirety. Catherine Kolar, the pianist, the Radio France Philharmonic Orchestra, and Marek Janowski

0: Love that music by Vincent Dandy, and as I mentioned, no doubt probably his best-known work, his Symphony on a French Mountain Air, which is basically a piano concerto by another name. Catherine Collard, the pianist, the Radio France Philharmonic Orchestra, and Marek Janowski. Just like that, an hour has gone by with classical music, and stick around, because guess what? We've got another hour lock and loaded here. Thomas Augustine Arndt, Beethoven, some super music from the movies by John Williams, and Pascal Roget and Maurice Borg are good enough to come in early in the morning and play the music of Francis Poulenc. WRCJ-FM and HD1 Detroit.
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Thomas Augustine Arne, English composer who is probably best known as the composer of Rule Britannia, and there the Overture No. 6 in B-flat major, Christopher Hogwood, and the Academy of Ancient Music. Monday morning, August the 3rd. Good morning. I'm Dave Wagner here with the music on this date in history. Christopher Columbus set sail on his first voyage with three ships, the Nino, the Pinta, and the Santa Maria. That was in 1492, Columbus sailed the ocean blue. Harvey Firestone founds the Firestone Tire and Rubber Company on this date in 1900, and a nuclear-powered submarine is the first submarine to cross the North Pole underwater in 1958. Wow, they missed Santa Claus and the workshop, too. They'd only surface. That was too bad. Romance number 2 in F major for violin and piano. Here's some Beethoven for you.

Music that was composed in 1798, but not published until 1805, by which time Beethoven had already written the G major romance, Opus 40, which we now know today as the first, but actually it's really the second. Romance number 2 for violin and orchestra, Opus 50. Okay, file that under We Always Tell the Truth at the Radio Station. Pinka Zukerman, the violinist, the St. Paul Chamber Orchestra. Can you feel the love here? Here's the love theme from Superman, the movie that starred Christopher Reeve and Margot Kidder. And we've got John Williams and the Boston Pops Orchestra.

I'm sorry, not Christopher Reed. Christopher Reeve, American actor Christopher Reeve, who was, well, the super guy because he had the T-shirt. Christopher Reeve, Margot Kidder in the 1978 version of Superman. John Williams wrote the film score, the Boston Pops Orchestra there with the composer John Williams. Yes, it is a holiday today if you are in Ontario. Kind of a very nice long weekend, Ontario Civic Holiday. This has actually been going on since really the 1875 period, where the first August Civic Holiday in Toronto was celebrated, and then the idea of a civic day soon spread to other provinces throughout the country. So in Ontario, our neighbor, civic holiday is a non-statutory holiday, so a lot of people are working, but employers often do give the day off. So it's kind of nice to have this kind of mid-summer holiday, at the end of July, beginning of August. So if you have been able to take advantage of that, I think that's really terrific. And there's British Columbia Day and New Brunswick Day and Natal Day in Nova Scotia that also qualify here as that kind of long weekend throughout Canada. We have the Sonata for Oboe and Piano right now by Francis Poulenc. Pascal Roget, the pianist, Maurice Borg, plays the oboe.

Francis Poulenc wrote the music, Maurice Borg and Pascal Roget played it, the sonata for oboe and piano. WRCJ in Detroit, we have music next of Pablo de Sarasate. He wrote this, by the way, for himself to show off his considerable virtuoso talents on the violin. Zigeunerweisen, which translates to gypsy airs, Sarah Chang, the violinist, the Berlin Philharmonic Orchestra, and Placido Domingo.

0: Violinist Sarah Chang, who started studying at the Juilliard School of Music when, oh, she was five. Yes, she auditioned and was accepted at Juilliard at five because she performed the Bruch Violin Concerto No. 1 in G minor. I was still kind of learning how to wave bye-bye. So, okay, so she was an early adapter. They're playing the Zigeunerweisen, Gypsy Ears Violin Orchestra by Pablo de Sarasate, joining in as the backup band, the Berlin Philharmonic Orchestra with Placido Domingo, right here on the radio, 90.9 FM.
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0: 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Tchaikovsky wrote a series of piano pieces, one for each month of the year, that were published in a Russian musical periodical. This is back in 1876, the same year that he wrote the famous March Slav. And one appeared, as I mentioned, in each month's edition, eventually published as a set. Here is the one for the month of August, as we start off a brand new month of classical music. This is August the Harvest from The Seasons. Pavlo Kolosnikov plays the piano.

Some very nicely seasoned music there. That is August, the Harvest from the Seasons, one of 12 piano pieces that Tchaikovsky wrote for a Russian musical periodical. Pavlo Koloznikov played the piano. And we have music of Brahms right now. This is the third movement of his Symphony No. 2 in D major, the Stavanger Symphony Orchestra, and Thomas Zetmeyer conducting.

0: WRCJ FM and HD1 Detroit. We had some Brahms for you. The Symphony No. 2 in D major, the third movement there with the Stavanger Symphony Orchestra. Another great hour of classical music, and all you have to do is just let it happen. Keep your radio dial right here for the Cincinnati Pops Orchestra, the English Northern Sinfonia playing some music, Constant Lambert, and our Morning Sue's Alarm with the Detroit Concert Band and Leonard B. Smith.
1: After his business venture failed in 1817, Anthony Philip Heinrich found his true calling in the untamed American wilderness of Kentucky, a fundamental inspiration to his music. A self-taught violinist, Heinrich was a true visionary. He directed the first American performance of a Beethoven symphony, helped with the founding of the New York Philharmonic, was a pioneer of the Romantic tone poem, and the first composer to incorporate Native American themes into his orchestral work. Heinrich was known as the American Beethoven. During this time, Americans started to see the orchestra as a reflection of democracy, where each voice has a role to play and they work together. We celebrate the 250th anniversary of American composers, visionaries, who took the sounds, the struggles, and the beauty of the American landscape and turned it into an entirely new art form. Thanks for listening to and celebrating 250 years of American music here with us at WRCJ.
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Music by the son-in-law of Antonin Dvorak, Yosef Souk, and that's a piece entitled Towards a New Life, Eric Kunzel and the Cincinnati Pops Orchestra. Well, here we are together as we begin another month of classical music, as we can enjoy this each and every day. I'm Dave Wagner. I've got music for you until 10 o'clock this morning. Haley Taylor at 10. Ron Nolan substituting for Peter Wharf today on the Drive Time Elixir. And it's Exploring Music on the radio tonight at 6 p.m. And, of course, jazz always at 7 p.m. each and every night here from 90.9 FM. The heroic morning song, Obad Eroik. This is music of Constant Lambert with the English Northern Sinfonia.

Music of the English composer Constant Lambert. Actually, Constant was his middle name. His first name was Leonard, and I guess he liked the fact that he could be constant all the time. Leonard Constant Lambert and his music, Obad Erwik. We had the ensemble, the English Northern Sinfonia, and David Lloyd-Jones. Yes, Constant Lambert was also the founding music director of the Royal Ballet, and he was a major figure in the establishment of English ballet as a significant artistic movement. Hey, he was the sort of guy that, you know, kept you on your toes all the time. This will wake you up so you can be dancing around on your toes. You know what I'm talking about here? I'm talking about our morning Sue's Alarm.

John Philip Sousa wrote it. The Detroit Concert Band and Leonard B. Smith played it. And the march from 1928 entitled Golden Jubilee. And it was written by Sousa to commemorate his 50th year as a conductor. And it's really one of his most brilliant marches. You know, he was hesitant to compose anything for his own gratification, but reasoned that his public might expect something special. The march was given its premiere by the Sousa Band at the beginning of its engagement at the Steel Pier in Atlantic City, July 29th, 1928, and then featured on the 1928 Golden Jubilee Tour. That's right. I've got the T-shirt for each of those stops. Well, you know, you gotta buy some souvenirs when the time is right. We'll have another Sousa Alarm for you tomorrow morning right here on the radio. It is a public service of WRCJ. No, you don't need to thank us right now. We've got music of Mozart, Symphony No. 28 in C major. Here's the first movement with the Cappella Estropolitana and Barry Wordsworth.

Barry Wordsworth, the Cappella Istropolitana playing the music. By the way, the Cappella Istropolitana was founded in 1983 by members of the Slovak Philharmonic Orchestra in Bratislava. And Istropolitana means a city by the Danube. Symphony number 28 in C major, the music played there by that band right here on the radio. I love this piece. Never get tired of hearing it. Introduction and Allegro for flute, clarinet, harp, and strings by Maurice Ravel. And we have Rachel Talatman, the harpist, with friends here on the radio playing the music of The Mighty Moe.

0: Maurice Ravel's music, and we had Rachel Talitzman playing the harp, Jean-Marc Francois, the clarinetist, Marcos Frignetti Martins, the flute player, and then strings there, led by Raphael Aubray, music from 1905, chamber work by Ravel, the introduction and allegro for flute, clarinet, harp, and strings. Weather forecast, I think you're going to like today. In fact, most of this week here is it probably will unfold in front of our eyes. Mostly sunny today, a high 81. Few clouds tonight, 62. Really, repeat performance tomorrow. Sunshine on Tuesday, 83. There is a chance of showers on Wednesday, a high 87 predicted, according to the National Weather Service, who kind of knows about these sort of things.
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0: Music next on the radio by Dave Brubeck. Joy in the Morning is a 30-minute sacred choral and orchestral piece that he wrote in 1991, titled also Psalm 30, reflecting the scripture, "Weak may tarry for a night, but joy comes in the morning." And Brubeck partially wrote it following his personal experience with heart surgery. So it celebrates the gift of life and incorporates reflections on multiple biblical psalms. We have the Cincinnati Symphony Orchestra here with Jesus Lopez Cobos.

The third movement there, Dance for Joy, from a sacred choral and orchestral piece called Joy in the Morning. Dave Brubeck wrote it back in 1991. Jesus Lopez Cobos there and the Cincinnati Symphony Orchestra played it for us. The Meditation from the opera Thais, music of Jules Massenet, and we have the Salon Orchestra of Cologne.

Kind of ironic in a way that the best known piece of music today from the opera Thais is an instrumental piece that takes about 4 minutes to play. In this case, it was 4 minutes and 39 seconds, and was written as a musical cover for a scene stay. It's a scene restaging. The curtain dropped and stagehands had to reset the stage. And you don't want to sit there in silence. So Jules Massenet wrote that meditation from the opera Thais while the curtain was down. The Salon Orchestra of Cologne played it for us. Leif Ove Odsnes and the Mahler Chamber Orchestra, a recording made in May of 2012, the Rondo, the finale here, from the Piano Concerto No. 1 in C major, the music of Beethoven.

The final movement, the rondo of the Piano Concerto No. 1 in C major, music of Beethoven, a recording made in the Dvorak Hall in Prague in the Czech Republic back in 2012. Leif Ove Adnes and the Mahler Chamber Orchestra. WRCJ FM and HD1 Detroit. Sir Malcolm Chajan is here with his band, the Pro Arte Orchestra, the Philadelphia Orchestra. Ah, yes, the famous Philadelphia sound that began with Leopold Stokowski and continued with Ormandy. And we also have Rumen Gamba and the BBC Philharmonic Orchestra with a bit of film music. 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

Music from the operetta The Pirates of Penzance or The Slave of Duty, a comic opera in two acts that its official premiere was at the Fifth Avenue Theater in New York City, December 31st, 1879. First produced here in the United States so Gilbert and Sullivan could take advantage of the more robust copyright laws that were in effect in the United States back in 1879. They were tired of unauthorized productions of their operettas being produced in the United States for which they received no compensation. But since they actually premiered it in New York City, it was a different story. So for them, they were tired of having their work pirated, kind of a double entendre there in the title, The Pirates of Penzance. Sir Malcolm Sargent and the Pro Arte Orchestra. I'm Dave Wagner with the music. Good morning, Monday morning, August the 3rd. It's International Watermelon Day, a holiday that I think is going to be pretty darned easy to celebrate. Here is the Nocturne in A-flat major as arranged for the Ballet Les Sylphides, music of Chopin, and we've got the Philadelphia Orchestra and Eugene Ormandy.

Music of Chopin and the Nocturne in A-flat major from Les Sylphides, Eugene Ormandy there, and the Philadelphia Orchestra. I was talking about the Philadelphia sound, that the legendary, luxurious musical style, which was defined by the string section and glowing brass and a seamless singing tone. Stokowski actually started it with actually unconventional seating and free unsynchronized bowing to produce kind of this pulsating sound. And he also removed the baton to sculpt the music directly with his hands. Then Ormandy continued that by maintaining, well, that's kind of continuous bow stroke approach and expanding the overall warm sound of the ensemble. So kind of created this river of sound here. So some historians note that this rich style developed partly to overcome the dry, dead acoustics of their historic home, the Academy of Music. We have

Music next of Carl Maria von Weber, the Andante Hungarian Rondo. This time for bassoon, it was written so it could be played either on viola or bassoon, but not at the same time. The Sundsvall Chamber Orchestra with Christian Davidson playing his bassoon.

Carl Maria von Weber's music, the Andante and Hungarian Rondo, music of Weber, originally for viola, but never published that way. And that's actually Weber's own reworking for bassoon, which is nowadays probably better known. Sundsvall Chamber Orchestra, Christian Davidson, the bassoon player, and Nicholas Villain. William Alwyn's music right now. This is from a movie entitled They Flew Alone, also under the title Wings and the Woman, a British wartime drama that starred Anna Nagel as an aviator. By the way, the composer's name is pronounced Alwyn, William Alwyn. Rumen Gamba and the BBC Philharmonic Orchestra.

William Alwyn's music from the suite from a 1942 World War II film, They Flew Alone, and we had Rumen Gamba and the BBC Philharmonic Orchestra. Richard Strauss's music right now, this is the Mittmeer Waltz, named after a prominent melodic theme from Richard Strauss's 1911 opera, Der Rosenkavalier, specifically based on the pompous line sung by the character Baron Oakes at the end of Act Two, where he's singing phrases like "Ohne mich, without me," and mit mir, with me." He uses that phrase to boast of his irresistible charm to young Sophie. Here's the Irresistible Hollywood Pole Orchestra and John Moncherry.

0: the Mit mir waltz, or literally that means with me, and it's taken from a aria sung by the character Baron Oakes at the end of Act Two of the opera, The Cavalier of the Rose, Der Rosenkavalier. John Malcherry and the Hollywood Bowl Orchestra right here on the radio, 90.9 FM.
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0: Well, here it is, the famous Canon and Gigue in D major, arranged by Max Seifert, who was also an organist and published a lot of historical anthologies of organ music that he himself also ended up editing. We have Frank Maus playing the harpsichord and the Berlin Philharmonic Orchestra with Herbert von Karajan. We hear not only the canon, but also the companion piece that is often left out that follows the canon, a little gigue, a little dance in D major.

Why do some great pieces of music languish in obscurity and other pieces, equally fine, just come to the forefront after they themselves have languished for years in, well, basically what people would imagine as a kind of the dustbin of history? I'm talking about the Canon in D major by Johann Pachelbel, all but forgotten by this German organist and composer who was an organist in Nuremberg during his lifetime, and a recording made in 1969 by the Jean-François Paillard Chamber Orchestra just skyrocketed to popularity. We have the Canon and the Gigue in D major. It's actually a two-part piece, although only the first part is usually played by everyone. Frank Maus, the harpsichordist, the Berlin Philharmonic Orchestra there, and Herbert von Karajan. And let's conclude this hour with a finale. Pretty nifty. Music of the 17-year-old Alexander Glazunov, his first symphony in E major. Neme Yervi here in the Bavarian Radio Symphony Orchestra.

0: He was all of 17 years old when he finished his first symphony, the Symphony No. 1 in E Major by Alexander Glazunov, the star pupil of Nikolai Rimsky-Korsakov, the Bavarian Radio Symphony Orchestra there, and NAMI RVN, WRCJ-FM, and HD1 Detroit. We are just getting warmed up. If you've joined me right now, well, you'll want to stick around for a Christmas present, musically speaking, that Richard Wagner wrote for his wife Cosima in 1870. Montague Phillips, we have his music with the BBC Philharmonic Orchestra. And we're going to get sentimental with some waltzes by Maurice Ravel. Stay tuned for that. And you can tell your smart speaker, play WRCJ.
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0: Good morning, I'm Dave Wagner. I mentioned a few minutes earlier that you can tell your smart speaker to play WRCJ, but you can also download our free WRCJ app at the App Store or at Google Play and listen to us anytime, anywhere. I was in Europe 2 weeks ago and I had my cell phone and punched it up. Just sounded like I was right back here in the Motor City. So wherever you are, you have an internet connection or you have data on your phone, you can listen to us anywhere on the planet. Wow. The Siegfried Idyll, music of Wagner from 1870, a Christmas present for his wife Cosima, Otto Klemperer, and the Philharmonia Orchestra.

first performed on Christmas Day by a small ensemble from the Tom Orchestra of Zurich on the stairs of Wagner's home in Lucerne, Switzerland. The Siegfried Idol. This is interesting. The famous conductor Hans Richter, who was just a whippersnapper, learned the trumpet part in order to play the brief trumpet part, which lasts only 13 measures. And he reportedly sailed out to the center of Lake Lucerne to practice so as not to be heard. Well, I should try that too. It's a little harder with the pipe organ. Yeah, Otto Klemper of the Philharmonia Orchestra. Montague Phillips right now, the Arabesque Opus 43, number 2, originally a piano piece. We have Gavin Sutherland and the BBC Concert Orchestra.

0: Music by the English composer Montague Phillips, who lived between 1885 and 1969, and music from 99 years ago. He wrote that in 1927, the Arabesque, Opus 43, number 2. Weather forecast for us today should be a nice day. It's already starting out okay, so let's go with it, shall we? Mostly sunny today, high of around 81, partly cloudy tonight, 62 the low temperature, sunshine for tomorrow, 83, and a chance of showers on Wednesday, a little bit warmer and a high around 87 degrees.
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0: Some famous birthdays today. I'm going to remember Tony Bennett, born 100 years ago today in 1926. Also today, the birthdate of Elisha Graves Otis, founder of the Otis Elevator Company. He was born on this date in 1811. And Jane North, the actor who played Dennis the Menace, born on this date in 1951. Noble and Sentimental Waltzes, music of Maurice Ravel, originally for piano and inspired by Schubert's similarly entitled dances, orchestrated by the composer in 1912 for a short ballet entitled Adelaide. We have the National Orchestra of Lyon and Leonard Slatkin.

Leonard Slatkin, the National Orchestra of Lyon, noble and sentimental waltzes, Ravel's music. Maestro Slatkin just celebrated his 80th birthday. And we have George Gershwin's music right now, An American in Paris, a tone poem composed in 1928 and recorded at the Northrop Memorial Auditorium in Minneapolis in 1957 by the then-named Minneapolis Symphony Orchestra and their music director, Antal Doraty.

a tone poem by George Gershwin, An American in Paris, complete with French taxi horns that George Gershwin bought back in his suitcase for authentic performances. An American in Paris, Antal Doradi and the Minneapolis Symphony Orchestra, now known, of course, as the Minnesota Orchestra. And from what I understand through certain publishers, for performances of that, I guess you can still rent those taxi horns that Gershwin brought back in his suitcase. Kind of a cool story. WRCJ-FM and HD1 Detroit. Well, that's the radio station you have tuned in, and why not keep it right there? Haley Taylor is here with music on this Monday morning. I'm Dave Wagner. I'll see you early tomorrow morning right here at 5 a.m. on the radio.

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1: Good morning and happy Monday. Thanks so much for starting the week with us, starting August with us as well. It's the 3rd of August, listener-supported public radio. We've got a great show planned for today, and we're going to begin that with Robert Schumann, who had a habit of rethinking his own work. In 1841, he completed what he initially called his Second Symphony. It followed the success of his First Symphony, The Spring, written during a burst of creativity that Schumann later described his symphonic year. But when the new work, premiered in Leipzig under Mendelssohn, the reception was respectful rather than enthusiastic. Schumann began to question whether it really belonged alongside his other symphonies. However, it is a classic today, especially in this recording, which is the Polish National Radio Symphony Orchestra performing Schumann's overture, Scherzo and Finale, Opus 52.

0: Music to start the hour, a fascinating piece. Schumann's solution to the mixed reviews wasn't simply to revise the notes, but he redefined the piece itself. Today, many listeners hear it not as a failed symphony, but as evidence of a composer willing to question convention and find a different path forward. Schumann's overture Scherzo and Finale, performed by Johannes Walder and the Polish National Radio Symphony Orchestra. Stay tuned with us today. We have Isaac Alvenith coming up in just a moment and Johann Nepomukomel on the way.
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0: Isaac Alvenith spent much of his career proving that the piano could capture the sound of an entire country. Alvenith was a child prodigy who toured widely as a soloist before turning to composition. His music really helped to define a distinctly Spanish sound in classical music, not by quoting Spanish folk songs, but drawing on the dances and the rhythms and the textures of his homeland. This piece is exactly that. It's Rhapsody Española, performed here by Alicia de la Rocha, one of Spain's great piano soloists, and possibly one of the most celebrated interpreters of Alvenith's work. This, again, is Rhapsody Española.

Isaac Alvenith's Rhapsody Española, featuring Alicia de la Rocha at the piano with the London Philharmonic Orchestra. Switching gears now from a very Spanish sound to a composer who occupies an interesting place in music history. As a child, he studied with Mozart. Later, he became friends with Beethoven, admired by Schubert, influential on Chopin and Mendelssohn, yet today his name is far less familiar than many of the composers he knew personally. It's Johann Nepomuk Hummel. To bring him back into the forefront of our mind, we're going to listen into his piano trio in E-flat major, performed by the Beaux-Arts Trio.

0: Johann Nepomuk-Hummel's Piano Trio in E-flat major that was performed by the Beaux-Arts Trio. That's Menahem Pressler, Daniel Goulet, and Bernard Greenhouse. I think Hummel's reputation faded during the 19th century as audiences gravitated toward composers with more romantic music in mind. But in recent decades, performers have rediscovered just how important he was, not just as a composer, but as a musical bridge between Mozart's classical world and the generations that followed. That's the story of Hummel, and that's also the story of the 10 o'clock hour. We had Elvenith, we had Schumann and Hummel, and now we're going to start this next hour with Ray Vaughan Williams, so stay tuned for that.
1: 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Music making over the summer will continue in August with the Carillon Concert Series, performing every Tuesday evening at 6:15 p.m. on the front lawn. Another eventful season starts on September 19th with the Boctet. 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
2: My name's Ralph Santalpi. I'm from Ann Arbor, Michigan. I'm a pop musician, but I love classical music and I love jazz. 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
0: I'm Haley Taylor. It's midday music. It's just about 11 o'clock, and it's time for Ray Vaughan Williams, who had a remarkable ability to surprise his audiences. Just a few years before writing The Lark Ascending, he composed this violin concerto. Written between 1924 and 25. It doesn't sound like the lush, pastoral Ray Vaughan Williams many listeners expect. Instead, it looks back to the balance of the 18th century, while still speaking in the composer's musical voice. It was actually dedicated to a Hungarian violinist, Zseli Dorozsony, one of the most celebrated virtuosos of her generation. I think Williams admired her playing, and she actually gave the premiere of this piece in London in 1925. Today's performance is Bradley Creswick, joining the Northern Symphony of England, conducted by Richard Hickox. This is Ray Vaughan Williams, Concerto for Violin in D minor.

0: concerto that isn't performed nearly as often as The Lark Ascending, but it reveals another side of this composer. At a time when many composers were exploring modern music, he found inspiration looking back several centuries. That was a concerto for violin in D minor, music of Ray Vaughan Williams, performed by soloist Bradley Creswick with the Northern Symphonia of England, conducted by Richard Hickox. We're going to take a tiny bit of a break, and then we have Carl Maria von Weber on the way, and we're actually going to start your midday Mozart a little early. We always have midday Mozart at 1, but we'll have music of Mozart on the way. Stay tuned.
1: 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The AGO is a national organization, and the Detroit chapter is one of the largest in the country, first founded in 1910. 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
0: Before the clarinet became a standard solo instrument, Carl Maria von Weber helped show audiences what it could do. Weber enjoyed close friendships with some of the finest clarinetists of the day, especially Heinrich Behrmann, whose extraordinary technique inspired several of Weber's greatest works for the clarinet. This is one of them. It's called The Seven Variations. Today's soloist is David Schifrin, joined by piano soloist David Golub. This is music of Carl Maria von Weber on WRCJ.

Weber's chamber music helped establish the clarinet as one of the great romantic solo instruments. Nearly every soloist studies these works, not just because they're technically demanding, but because they remain wonderfully musical. They're really beautiful pieces. Carl Maria von Weber's Seven Variations, performed there by David Schifrin and David Golub. I mentioned this earlier, we always play Mozart at 1 o'clock for your midday Mozart. We're going to start a little early, though. We'll still have Mozart at 1 o'clock, but why not a little bit more? With a piece of music that was written, surprisingly, in the key of A minor. Mozart didn't write a lot of music in this key, but when he did, it was often for moments of sadness, of emotional depth. This is a great example. It's the same year that Mozart completed Don Giovanni, and while the two works have little in common, they share a sense of introspection that really sets them apart from his other keyboard music. Alfred Brendel is the soloist today. This is Mozart's Rondo in A minor.

Alfred Brendel often described Mozart as a composer whose simplicity hides extraordinary complexity. I think that Rondo is a great example of that. Alfred Brendel performing Mozart's Rondo in A minor. Now, if you enjoy Mozart, don't worry, we've got more Mozart on the way. At 1 o'clock, we always have your midday Mozart, and we are still going to cover him at 1 o'clock, so stay tuned for that. In the meantime, Samuel Barber, his string quartet, Opus 11.

0: it's remarkable that a work so closely associated with remembrance and public ceremonies was originally convinced as just chamber music. Returning to Barber's original quartet lets us hear the adagio as he first imagined it, one movement and a carefully balanced conversation among four players. Samuel Barber's String Quartet, Opus 11, performed by the Ying Quartet. Also, the last piece of music for this hour, we got your Bach lunch coming up, so if you're hungry for some Bach, stay tuned. His Prelude and Fugue in G minor on the way.
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0: When Bach assembled the second book of the Well-Tempered Clavier, he wasn't simply writing a collection of keyboard pieces, he was creating a musical laboratory. Hi, I'm Haley Taylor. It's just about 12 o'clock, so it's time for your Bach lunch, and today we're talking about Prelude and Fugue in G minor. Now, this was completed around 1742, and Book 2 follows the same ambitious plan as the first book, a prelude and fugue in every major and minor key. At a time when keyboard tuning systems were evolving, Bach demonstrated that composers could write in all 24 keys, opening new possibilities for future composers. This one is the one in G minor. It's compact, it's energetic, while the fugue shows Bach's command of counterpoint. Christopher O'Reilly is the soloist today. It's Bach's Prelude and Fugue in G minor.

Nearly three centuries later, those works remain central to the training of pianists and to composers and to conductors. It's the Prelude and Fugue in G minor from Book 2 of The Well-Tempered Clavier, your box lunch for the program today, all performed by Christopher O'Reilly. All right, let's get dramatic. Why not? Few operatic entrances are as recognizable as the Grand March from Tannhäuser. This opera premiered in 1845, and it tells the story of the medieval knight and poet Tannhäuser. He's torn between earthly desire and spiritual redemption. The Grand March accompanies the arrival of guests at the singing contest at the Wartburg Castle. In the opera house, the orchestra is joined by a chorus welcoming the assembled nobles. This is a favorite of mine. The march became one of Wagner's most popular excerpts, performed far beyond the opera stage and earning titles like Entry of the Guests or simply Festmarsch. It's a favorite of mine. We're going to hear it now performed by the London Philharmonic Orchestra. This is the Grand March from Tannhäuser.

Philharmonic, conducted by Sir Adrian Bolt. All right, what do we have coming up next? It looks like we've got Stravinsky. Stravinsky spent much of his career looking backward as a way of moving forward. In his ballet Puccinella, which premiered in 1920, it marked the beginning of what we now call his neoclassical period. Stravinsky based the ballet on music he believed had been written by Giovanni Battista Pugliosi. Later research revealed that while some melodies were indeed Pugliosi, many were actually the work of other composers from the same era. But that historical mix-up doesn't diminish the music. It's a beautiful arrangement here from, again, this ballet Puccinella. This suite is called Suite Italienne. It's for violin and piano. It's performed today by violinist Victoria Malova and piano soloist Katia Lebec. Suite Italienne by Stravinsky.

0: Stravinsky once said that good composers borrow and great composers steal. Whether or not every melody there came from Pergliosi, Sweet Italienne shows how brilliantly Stravinsky could reshape an 18th century sound into something brand new. Again, Sweet Italienne, performed by Victoria Malova and Katia Lebec. Tiny bit of a break, and then we have Mahler on the way, but before that, music of Jean Francais coming up. Stay tuned.
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0: Jean Francais believed that music could be sophisticated without taking itself too seriously. Born in 1912, the French composer became known for his elegant style and also his wit, and also his productivity. He wrote concertos, chamber music, orchestral works, and piano pieces that combined brilliance with again, that sense of wit. This is called Five Encores, and it's exactly what the title suggests. Brief character pieces designed to kind of delight the audiences at the end of a recital. Each one has its own personality, and I think they really showcase Francais' gift for musical storytelling, even in miniature form. It's Martin Jones at the piano. This is Jean Francais' Five Encores.

Francais resisted the idea that serious music had to be solemn. His pieces really remind us that humor and craftsmanship can coexist, and that sometimes a composer can say the most in just a few minutes. That was Jean Francais' Five Encores, performed by Martin Jones. This next composer thought the opposite and really tried to smush everything in the world into his symphonies. This is Gustav Mahler, his first symphony, which is called The Titaned, but it wasn't always called The Titan. It was actually just Symphony No. 1. Mahler completed the work in late 1880s, and he presented it first as a five-movement symphonic poem, complete with a descriptive program meant to guide listeners through the music. The title Titan came from a novel by a German writer, Jean-Paul, not because the symphony tells the novel story, but because Mahler admired its spirit. We're going to hear it now, not all of it, because it's quite long, but just the first movement in a beautiful 1966 landmark recording of Leonard Bernstein and the New York Philharmonic. This is Gustav Mahler's Symphony No. 1, The Titan.

0: Bernstein was one of Mahler's greatest champions, helping to introduce these symphonies to audiences around the world. His recordings played a major role in the Mahler revival. And that's what we heard now, that beautiful 1966 recording of Leonard Bernstein and the New York Philharmonic, the first movement to Gustav Mahler's Symphony No. 1. The program is going by so fast on this Monday afternoon, just about 1 o'clock, which means we have your Midday Mozart on the way. Stay tuned if you can, here on Midday Music.
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0: I'm Haley Taylor. It's Midday Music, and it's time for your Midday Mozart. We're going to start today in 1785, when Vienna couldn't get enough of Mozart. He was performing constantly, teaching students and writing one piano concerto after another for his own subscription concerts. Piano Concerto No. 21 was completed in March of that year, just weeks after the dramatic D minor concerto, but together they show Mozart at the height of his career, both as a composer and a performer. We're going to hear the first movement as performed by the Stuttgart Chamber Orchestra. Keith Jarrett is the soloist, all conducted by Dennis Russell Davis. Mozart's Piano Concerto No. 21 in C major.

0: Today, the concerto is often remembered for its serene second movement, but Mozart contemporaries would have been just as impressed by the sophistication of that opening movement, which is what we heard the first movement to Mozart's Piano Concerto, number 21, performed by Keith Jarrett at the piano with Dennis Russell Davis and the Stuttgart Chamber Orchestra. Okay, a tiny bit of a break, and then we've got more great music on the way. Hector Berlioz is coming up, Astor Piazzolla, and Chopin. Stay tuned.
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0: The word scherzo means joke, but Chopin transformed the form into something far more dramatic. By the time he composed his third scherzo in 1839, Chopin had turned what had once been a light-hearted movement in a symphony into an independent work for solo piano. He wrote it during a productive period that followed his difficult winter in Majorca with the novelist George Sand. Unlike the turbulence of the first and second scherzos, this third one really balances moments of intensity with these gorgeous, really romantic passages. The contrasting central section, I think, offers one of Chopin's most beautiful melodies. I hope that you enjoy it now as it's performed by Charles Rosen in this 1960 recording made in New York's legendary Columbia 30th Street Studio. This is Chopin's Scherzo No. 3 in C-sharp minor.

Rosen was not only a distinguished soloist, but also one of the 20th century's leading music historians. His performances often reflected that same thoughtful approach that shaped his influential books on the classical and the romantic era. That was Charles Rosen at the piano in a recording made in New York's legendary Columbia 30th Street studio in 1960, performing Chopin's Scherzo No. 3 in C sharp minor. Up next, Berlioz, a composer who had a habit of finding new uses for old ideas. This is Rêverie et Capuche, composed in 1841. Began as music intended for his opera, Benvenuto Cellini. When portions of the opera were cut after its difficult premiere in 1838, Berlioz refused to let the material disappear. Instead, he reshaped it into a concert work for violin and orchestra, and that's what we're going to hear now. Again, Rêverie et Capriche, performed by Itzhak Perlman with Daniel Barenboim conducting the Orchestra of Paris.

Hector Berlioz rarely discarded musical ideas he believed in. He revisited them in different ways. It's part of his creative process, and in this case, it gave violinists one of the gems of the Romantic era. Hector Berlioz's Reverie et Capriche, featuring Itzhak Perlman on the violin, Daniel Barenboim conducting the Orchestra of Paris. We have two more pieces of music left for the program today. Karl Ditters von Dittersdorf is coming up, always a fun name to say. In the meantime, though, Astor Piazzolla. We have a beautiful fugue here that comes from his 1968 tango operetta, Maria de Buenos Aires. This is music performed by the Ensemble Vivant, Astor Piazzolla.

Piazzolla's music initially divided tango traditionalists, but today it's heard everywhere, from concert halls to jazz clubs. His music really blends traditions, permanently changing how the world heard Argentine music. Astor Piazzolla's fugue from his 1968 tango operetta, Maria de Buenos Aires. It was performed today by the Ensemble Vivant. Coming up next, we have a composer whose name I love to say, Karl Stitter von Dittersdorf. This is his string quartet number 4 in C major.

Although history has tended to focus on Haydn and Mozart and Beethoven, composers like Dittersdorf remind us that the classical era was full of gifted musicians experimenting with the forms that would become central to the era. That was Dittersdorf's String Quartet No. 4 in C major, performed by the Franz Schubert Quartet. And that's going to do it on this Monday afternoon. Thanks so much for joining us at the start of your week. Hopefully you're having a good one. It is Monday, the 3rd of August. This is listener-supported public radio. You're doing the right thing by starting your week here on WRCJ because we've got great music on the way. Peter Wharf will join us next for your Drive Time Elixir. So stay tuned.

0: 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Another eventful season starts on September 19th with the Boctet. 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
1: As a freelance harpist, I've spent decades crisscrossing Metro Detroit. I joke that my constant musical partners are John Lodge, Walter Reuther, and Edward Jefferies. 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
3: Just about 2 minutes past the hour of 2 o'clock on this Monday, August the 3rd. And welcome to the Drive Time Elixir program. Peter Wharf on vacation for today and tomorrow. He'll be back Wednesday morning. Sitting in for Peter, it's been an honor. Ron Nolan's sitting here, and I'll be your host until 6 p.m. this evening. Exploring Music comes up at that hour, followed at 7 o'clock with Mainstream Jazz, as Dave mentioned. John Hill will have the best in jazz for you. All of this made possible by folks like yourself who listen to this radio station and support it financially. Thank you very much. 77 degrees, beautiful day out today. 25 Celsius for our neighbors in Windsor, Amherstburg, Essex County. And looks like it's going to be the same for the next 3 days anyway, through Wednesday, high on Wednesday of 86 degrees. August the 3rd, celebrating the birth date today of Tony Bennett. Yeah, he was born on this date. It would have been 100 years ago. Also on this date, the Teatro alla Scala opened in Milan, 1778, the date for that. And on this date, this opera, which we are about to hear the overture to, premiered.

0: The overture to Guillaume Tell, or William Tell as we know it. The performance of the overture to the opera was by the National Philharmonic Orchestra, Ricardo Chailly conducting. And today, August 3rd, 1829, it was the premiere of his final opera. That's right, Rossini's last opera. He retired after that, relatively young, made a lot of money. So he was able to do that at a relatively young age. That brings us to 15 minutes past the hour of 2 o'clock on this Monday edition of the Drive Time Elixir on 90.9 FM. 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Beautiful day. 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

From Scheherazade, Nikolai Rimsky-Korsakov's 1888 Symphonic Suite, we heard the third movement, The Young Prince and the Princess. Music performed by the New York Philharmonic Orchestra, Yuri Temirkanov was the conductor, and playing the violin, Glenn Dichterow, bringing us to 28 minutes past the hour of 2 o'clock here on WRCJ-FM and HD1 Detroit. Ron Nolan sitting in for Peter Wharf on the Drive Time Elixir for this Monday. We're going to wrap up this hour with music of Felix Mendelssohn, one of the most famous works of its kind, written for Ferdinand David, the concertmaster of the Leipzig Gewandhaus Orchestra. Mendelssohn began work on this as early as 1838, but it was not premiered until 1845. Here's a performance of the Violin Concerto in E minor, Opus 64. The performance here is by the Montreal Symphony Orchestra, Charles Dutoit conducting. The violin soloist is Leila Yosefovich.

0: The Violin Concerto in E Minor, Opus 64 by Felix Mendelssohn, a performance by the Montreal Symphony Orchestra, Charles Dutoit conducting, and the Canadian-American violinist Leila Josefovitz, born in 1977. She's 48 years old, born in Mississauga, Ontario. We're going to begin the next hour with music of Dmitri Kabalevsky right after this message.
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We begin the hour with the Cola Brognone Overture, drawn from Dmitri Kabalevsky's opera based on the 1919 novel by Romain Rolland. The opera was premiered in 1938, and it tells the story of a 16th century Burgundian peasant reflecting on a life that was marked by mischief, resilience, and enjoyment. Kabalevsky kept revising the opera for many, many years, eventually presenting a new version in 1970, but the overture remained unchanged from its original 1938 form. And we began the hour with the Cola Brognone Overture, a vintage recording indeed by the Chicago Symphony Orchestra, Fritz Reiner conducting, bringing us to 5 minutes past the hour of 3 o'clock on this Monday, August the 3rd, 2026. Good afternoon, Ron Nolan sitting in for Peter Wharf. I'll be your host until 6 p.m. this evening, as always, at 6 o'clock. It's Exploring Music. At 7, Mainstream Jazz here on WRCJ. John Hill will hold forth with some great music for you, courtesy of WFMT in Chicago. And that will continue through the evening and into the overnight hours. 14 hours of jazz, 10 hours of 14 hours of classical, beg your pardon, and 10 hours of jazz here on WRCJ. We've got 79 degrees reported at Detroit Metropolitan Airport. That's 26 degrees Celsius for our neighbors in Windsor and Ontario, south of the border. Looks like it's going to be a great day through midweek, looking for a chance of showers on Friday. We turn next to the music of Peter Warlock, the Capriole Suite on WRCJ.

The Capriole Suite, probably Peter Warlock's best-known piece, composed in 1926 based on 16th-century French dance tunes. The performance here by the English String Orchestra, William Boughton conducting, bringing us to 17 minutes past the hour of 3 o'clock on this gorgeous Monday afternoon in Metro Detroit. It is the Drive Time Elixir. Weather forecast, going to be really nice, but really warm over the next week. Tomorrow we're looking, well, today we're looking for a high of 82 degrees with a low overnight of 62, sunshine. Tomorrow, more of the same, 83 for the high. Wednesday, ditto, sunshine, 87 degrees on Wednesday. Then there's a chance of some showers overnight on Wednesday night. Heading into Thursday, we're looking for a chance of showers. And then when we get into the weekend, Friday, we're looking for partly cloudy skies and highs still up into the 80s. Right now we have 79 degrees, very pleasant indeed in Metro Detroit at Detroit City Airport and Coleman A. Young Municipal Airport right here in the city, 26 degrees Celsius. 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

WRCJ in Detroit, Bela Fleck, the American banjo virtuoso, born in 1958, he's 68 years old. He and bass player Edgar Meyer arranged music of Johann Sebastian Bach, three two-part inventions. The marimba player was Evelyn Glennie, and of course, Bela Fleck himself on banjo, Edgar Meyer, double bass. I see that Bela Fleck is going to be appearing in Royal Oak come November. That would be something sweet to see. 23 minutes past the hour. Music of Telemann next on 90.9 FM.

Trio Sonata for Recorder, Violin, and Continuo in C major, the music of Georg Philipp Telemann. All-star cast on this recording, Pinchas Zukerman was the violinist, James Layton was the harpsichordist, Michala Petri, recorder, and Peter Howard played the cello. This is from a compact disc recording, 22 CD, Pinchas Zukerman retrospective on Deutsche Grammophon. 31 minutes past the hour of 3 o'clock on Monday, August the 3rd, here on WRCJ FM and HD1 Detroit. Ron Nolan sitting in for Peter Worf on the Drive Time Elixir program. Islamé was the Oriental Fantasy for piano, very difficult piece to play, composed by Mili Balakirev in 1869. Here's an orchestration of it.

0: WRCJ in Detroit, and the music of Mili Balakirev. I lived from 1837 to 1910. Those are his dates. That music composed in 1869. The orchestration of his Islami, the Oriental Fantasy, Opus 18, performance here by the Kirov Orchestra, Valery Gergiev conducting, and that's brought us to 20 minutes before the hour of 4 o'clock on this gorgeous Monday afternoon, the Drive Time Elixir.
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Nothing like ragtime music on a beautiful summer day, and this music was not composed by someone you would imagine. It was composed by a 17-year-old George Gershwin. That's right. Rialto Ripples was the original rag that he composed, 17 years old. It was written in 1916 and published the following year, 1917, the same year that Scott Joplin passed away. Rialto Ripples, arranged for chamber orchestra and performed by Ensemble Vivant. Yeah, pretty good music on this Monday afternoon. And we have music of Manuel de Falla next on 90.9 FM.

WRCJ in Detroit, music of Manuel de Falla from his collection of Spanish-flavored piano pieces entitled La Vida Breve. That was the Spanish dance number one. The Venezuelan-born pianist Gabriela Montero was the performer. Nice technique indeed. EMI recording. She'll be concertizing in the United States and Canada this fall. And we're going to wrap up this hour of the Drive Time Elixir with the music of the Nigerian-born composer Fela Sowande. He lived from 1905 to 1987, spent some of his career in Great Britain and the United States. This is music composed in the year 1930. Selections from the African Suite for Strings on 90.9 FM.

0: Wrapping up the hour here on 90.9 FM WRCJ with music of Fela Sawande, selections from his African Suite for Strings. We heard the Chicago Sinfonietta conducted by Paul Freeman. We'll begin the 4 o'clock hour with some orchestral fireworks by Hector Berlioz right after these words.
1: After his business venture failed in 1817, Anthony Philip Heinrich found his true calling in the untamed American wilderness of Kentucky, a fundamental inspiration to his music. A self-taught violinist, Heinrich was a true visionary. He directed the first American performance of a Beethoven symphony, helped with the founding of the New York Philharmonic, was a pioneer of the Romantic tone poem, and the first composer to incorporate Native American themes into his orchestral work. Heinrich was known as the American Beethoven. During this time, Americans started to see the orchestra as a reflection of democracy, where each voice has a role to play and they work together. We celebrate the 250th anniversary of American composers, visionaries who took the sounds, the struggles, and the beauty of the American landscape and turned it into an entirely new art form. Thanks for listening to and celebrating 250 years of American music here with us at WRCJ.
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The concert overture, Le Corsaire, Opus 21, music of Hector Berlioz, music that was probably composed around 1852. There was a version of this that Hector released, but actually withdrew and worked on it for several more years. It's thought to have been inspired by James Fenimore Cooper's novel, The Red Rover. Author had recently passed away, and that was probably an homage to James Fenimore Cooper. The performance here was by the Quebec Symphony Orchestra, Yoav Talmi conducting, bringing us to 10 minutes past the hour, 4 o'clock on a gorgeous Monday afternoon in Metro Detroit. Ron Nolan sitting in for the vacationing Peter Wharf. And I'll be your host until 6 o'clock here on the Drive Time Elixir. 81 degrees reported now under fair skies at Detroit Metropolitan Airport, 27 degrees Celsius for our neighbors in Windsor. And we continue with music now of Arthur Foote on WRCJ.

WRCJ in Detroit, the second movement marked Pizzicato and Adagietto from the Suite for Strings in E Major, Opus 63, music by the American composer Arthur Foote. The performance here was by the London Symphony Orchestra, Kenneth Klein conducting. Foote was a pupil of John Knowles Payne at Harvard. The suite was premiered in Boston in 1908, and Arthur Foote was also a member of the Boston Six,

promoting an American take on classical music at that time. Looking at the weather for Metro Detroit, we're looking for a high today of 81 degrees. Looks like we've hit it. Yeah, 81 degrees reported out Detroit Metropolitan Airport. Sunshine, not too bad overnight, clear skies. Tomorrow, Tuesday, looking for more of the same, a high of 83 degrees under partly cloudy skies. On Wednesday, more of the same. It's a good thing, too. It's August, and it's beautiful. And then overnight Wednesday, we're looking for a chance of showers into Thursday. 70% chance of showers on Thursday. We could use a good soaking, that's for sure. The high will be 81 on Thursday. Sunsets tonight at 8:56.

The music of Clara Wieck Schumann on 90.9 FM. The music from a 1836 collection called Soirées Musicales. That was her opus number 6. That was number 2, the Nocturnal number 2 for piano, performed by Michael Landrum on 90.9 FM. Music from Broadway next on WRCJ.

And there you have it. Music from the 1970 Broadway production of Company, musical with music and lyrics by Stephen Sondheim, and the book was by George Firth. The original 1970 production was nominated for a record-setting 14 Tony Awards and won 6 of them. That was Barcelona, an arrangement by Don Sobeski of music from Company, and a performance there by the London Symphony Orchestra, conducted by Mr. Sobeski. That brings us to 31 minutes past the hour of 4 o'clock here on WRCJ-FM and HD1 Detroit. Good afternoon. Ron Nolan sitting in for Peter Wharf. He's on vacation. He'll be back this week. I'll be your host until 6 p.m. Music of Gustav Holst next on WRCJ, a performance of St. Paul's Suite, Opus 29, number 2. Holst taught music at the St. Paul's Girls' School between the years 1905 and 1934. This music was written for students in the year 1913.

0: St. Paul's Suite, Opus 29, Number 2, music of Gustav Holst, a performance by the English String Orchestra, William Boughton conducting. Good afternoon, Ron Nolan sitting in for the vacationing Peter Wharf here on the Drive Time Elixir for this Monday, August the 3rd, 2026. We are celebrating the birthday today of Tony Bennett, born on this date in 1926. He would have been 100 years old today. Martha Stewart is 85. Yeah, she was born August 3rd, 1941. American author, social activist, and civil rights advocate, James Baldwin, born on this day. Ernie Pyle, the World War II war reporter, very famous gentleman indeed, was born on this date in the year 1900.
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WRCA in Detroit, and the music of Carl Ditters von Dittersdorf. Yeah, music from the year 1771 from his Sinfonia in D major. Also, you could call it a symphony, The Battle of Human Passions. That was the third movement, a minuet and trio, Madness and Love. How about that? The Filoni Orchestra, conducted by Uwe Grod on WRCJ.

Charles Rudolph Firmel was a Czech-born composer of operettas, musicals, songs, and piano pieces, as well as a fine pianist. He lived from 1879 to 1972. That was a performance of his Nocturne Amoureux. And the piano player was Sarah Davis Buchner. And we're going to wrap up with the third movement from the Piano Concerto No. 4 in G minor by Sergei Rachmaninoff.

0: Wrapping up the hour here on the Drive Time Elixir program on WRCJ-FM and HD1 Detroit with the third movement from the Piano Concerto No. 4 in G minor, Opus 40 by Sergei Rachmaninoff, the Philadelphia Orchestra with pianist Daniil Trifonov. Good afternoon. 1 minute past the hour of 5 o'clock, we'll begin the final hour of the program with music of Carl Maria von Weber, directly after these words.
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The Philharmonia Orchestra, conducted by Wolfgang Sawallisch, in a performance of the Overture to Urdiante, the music of Carl Maria von Weber from an 1823 opera, kind of a silly libretto, but a great overture. And that begins the hour, bringing us to 12 minutes past the hour of 5 o'clock on this Monday afternoon drive time elixir, Monday, August the 3rd. Been very enjoyable, been great spending time with you today. Beautiful afternoon. We've got 81 degrees reported at City Airport. That's 27 Celsius in Windsor, and it's going to be great for the next couple of days. Chance of rain overnight on Wednesday and into Thursday. We have next music of the Baroque for you, a sonata da camera, or a chamber sonata by Arcangelo Corelli on 90.9 FM.

The music of Arcangelo Corelli on 90.9 FM, music so complex and delicate. That was composed in the year 1694, his Opus 4 collection of a set of 12 trio sonatas while he was in service of a cardinal in Rome. The collection Opus 4, that was the Sonata de Camera, or Chamber Sonata in C minor, number 11 from the Opus 4 collection. Pavlo Beznosiuk conducted the Avicen Ensemble. 20 minutes past the hour of 5 o'clock on WRCJ. The afternoon drive time elixir continues with movie music.

WRCJ in Detroit, the music of Richard Rodgers from the 1965 Sound of Music film score. That was the intermission music, the entr'acte, an arrangement by Erwin Kostal, of course, the movie version of the Rodgers and Hammerstein musical from 1959, the movie, of course, starring Julie Andrews and Christopher Plummer. Erwin Kostal won an Oscar for his work on the film score for that. We heard the Hollywood Bowl Orchestra, John Mochery conducting. And if you like that kind of thing, hey, tune in to Haley Taylor's soundtrack program each and every Sunday at 6 p.m. here on 90.9 FM, exploring the wonderful world of movie music. And if you missed it yesterday, you can catch a repeat of the previous Sunday show on Saturday evening at 6 p.m.

Music of Chopin on 90.9 FM, two waltzes in D flat, opus 64, number one, the Minute Waltz, and also from the same collection, waltz number two in C sharp minor. The pianist was John Kimura Parka, and just as a frame of reference, that year, 1847, in United States history, the Mexican-American War continued with battles like the Battle of Buena Vista and the capture of Mexico City by U.S. forces. And also Brigham Young established Salt Lake City in what was to become Utah on this date, celebrating 250 years in America. Music of Antonin Dvorak next on WRCJ-FM and HD1 Detroit.

0: from Dvorak's second set of dances, originally written for piano four hands, the Opus 72 collection from 1886. That was the Slavonic Dance in C Major, number 7. The Bournemouth Symphony Orchestra, José Serrabriere, performed the orchestration, which was done by Antonín Dvorak.
1: The Grosse Pointe Symphony thanks all WRCJ listeners for attending their concerts this last year. They have a summer concert at the Grosse Pointe War Memorial Garden on Thursday, August 6th at 7 p.m. The subscription season begins August 25th at the new SCOP Center. 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

Kalervo Tuukkanen was a Finnish composer who lived from 1909 to 1997. The music that we just heard was Festival Time, composed in the year 1958. Tempus Fustum, Opus 53, a performance by the Joensuu City Orchestra. Joensuu is a city in eastern Finland, and it's the capital of Karelia. Think Jean Sibelius. More music of Dvorak next on WRCJ.

Some selections from Edvard Grieg's lyric pieces, Opus 38, Book 2. The pianist is Leif Ove Andsnes, and that was actually recorded and performed on Grieg's own piano at his home in Trollhättan. 10 minutes before the hour of 6 o'clock, we're going to wrap up the Monday afternoon drive time elixir with music of Bach. This is a reworking of the Violin Concerto in E major, music from the year 1738. It's the Keyboard Concerto, number 3 in D major. We'll hear the first movement performed by the Academy of St. Martin in the Fields, Murray Pariah conducting and playing the piano.

Wrapping up the Drive Time Elixir for this Monday afternoon with music of Bach on 90.9 FM. Well, that's all for me for today. I'll be back one more day for the Vacationing Peter Wharf. That'll be tomorrow afternoon between the hours of 2 and 6 p.m. right here on WRCJ. Stay tuned for Exploring Music, and we'll see you tomorrow.

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beautiful, isn't it? But what is that? Ah, oh, that's a good question, isn't it? Do you know that piece? So familiar. The composer? Maybe not so familiar. Zdeněk Fibich, Czech composer, born in 1850. That was one of Balanchine's very first choreographies, that little piece for solo violin. And that's still the single piece by which Fibich is largely known to the world. Hi there, it's Bill McLaughlin. Welcome to Exploring Music, String Quartets all week long. This is our fifth show on the string quartet as a form. And where we left off a year and a half or so ago, we were listening to quartets of Tchaikovsky and Dvorak and Borodin and a little bit of Grieg and Verdi, all very well-known composers. Less so this week. We're going to be listening to music composed by folks who were born just a little bit after Tchaikovsky and Borodin. They were born in the early 1840s. So this week, music of composers born in the 1850s and 60s. Fantastic music. Some of them are pretty well-known, like Claude Debussy, and some of them barely at all. We're going to start with Zdeněk Fibich, who was born in 1850 in Bohemia. It's still Bohemia today, but at that time it was part of the Austro-Hungarian Empire. Later on it was Czechoslovakia, now it's part of the Czech Republic. He was born in the countryside, a little bit to the southeast of Prague. His father was a forester, had a very big estate there. The family had been in service at that estate for generations. And Fibich grew up speaking largely German. His initial lessons were both at the estate and then later in Prague, but before long he went off to finish his training in Leipzig. He came back, and he was one of the Czech composers who continued to have his main orientation toward Germany, not at all like Smetana or Dvorak, who kept looking to Czech sources for their music. Let's listen to a couple movements of the Fibich Quartet in A major, which was written in 1874, so he's 24 years old. Second movement is marked Andante Semplice, and the third movement Allegretto. In this performance, the Panocha Quartet, a quartet from Prague which specializes in performance of Czech music. Music of Zdeněk Fibich.

Wonderful. Ends in A minor there. The quartet in A major by Zdeněk Fibich. We heard the second and third movements, the Andante Semplice and the Allegretto, both performed by the Panocca Quartet. Fibich, who lived from 1850 to 1900 in what we now call the Czech Republic, was largely oriented toward Germany and Austria in his aesthetic tendencies. But I hear a little bit of polka in that last one. It's the sort of two-form music which, for Czechs, turns into polkas. For American composers, a little bit later, might turn into ragtime. For Brazilian composers, might turn into something called chorinho. It's all like bum, bum, bum, bum, bum, bum, bum, bum, bum, bum, bum, bum, bum. And the little connections in between, whether it's syncopated or swings, that's what makes it Czech or Brazilian or American. Let's hear some more from Fibich Quartet just a few years later, 1878, 4 years later. I really like this piece. We're going to listen to three movements. The Allegro Moderato, first movement. Second movement is an adagio, very heartfelt. And it starts to feel more Czech to me in the third movement, which is a scherzo marked Allegro Scherzando. Once again, the Panocca Quartet, second quartet of Zdeněk Fibich.

That's sweet, isn't it, the way he takes the tempo down at the end. The first three movements of the quartet in G major of the Czech composer Zdeněk Fibich. Music composed in 1878. That was the Panocha Quartet in that performance. And I like very much the character of that scherzo, Allegro Scherzando. That sounds a bit like Dvorak to me, but in 1878, Dvorak was not very well known. He was a violist in the opera orchestra and a church organist, for that matter. So I'm not so sure that Fibich is actually trying to imitate Dvorak. I think that must just have been the way Czech composers treated a scherzo in the 1870s. You're tuned into Exploring Music, and we're listening this week entirely to quartets by composers born in the 1860s and 70s. Wonderful music, and most of it not very well known, like the music of Zdeněk Fibich. But you will have heard of our next composer, I promise you. But in the meantime, drop us a line. Tell us how you like this show, and suggest some more themes to us, music you'd like to explore together on Exploring Music. You can write to us via our website, exploringmusic.org.

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Well, Zdeněk Fibich may be a rather unfamiliar name, but you will have heard of our next composer, who was born in Finland, 1865, lived all the way to 1957. It's Jean Sibelius, a great composer of Finland. But when he wrote his first string quartet, that was all the way back in 1885. I think at that time he was still calling himself Johann Christian Sibelius. He adopted the name Jean from a French uncle who had traveled a lot with a merchant marine, and Sibelius decided he wouldn't pronounce his name in the French style, too. The string quartet from 1885 is just at the time when Sibelius, who wasn't particularly a fast learner, had just taken up studying the violin, and he decided that playing string quartets was the way to learn music sort of from the inside out. So he was playing in a quartet of some sort that would let him play along to play Haydn quartets. Great idea. I mean, Haydn is the father of the quartet. Why not start at the very beginning? See if you find any of that classical style of Joseph Haydn in music written in 1885. Just to give you an idea, Haydn's born in 1732, so this is music written 150 years after Haydn was born, and yet has a fairly conventional classical feel to it, and is still delightful. Let's listen to two movements, the Allegro, first movement, and the Scherzo, the third movement. Here is the Sibelius Academy Quartet playing the first quartet of, let's give him the French style, Jean Sibelius.

That ritardando at the end definitely sounds like a romantic composer. But the interesting thing is that that movement is a scherzo, which is a development of Beethoven, who took the minuet that Haydn used to use in his string quartets and jazzed it up, made it faster and livelier, and called it scherzo, which means joke. This almost goes back to the minuet feel, doesn't it? Lovely little melancholy piece. Music of Jean Sibelius. We heard the first and third movements of his first string quartet written when he was 20 years old. Music from 1885 with the Sibelius Academy Quartet. We'll hear more from Sibelius' early string quartets, which are rather rarely played. And later on, toward the end of the week, we'll even get to his great masterpiece, which is called Intimate Voices. But now for the conclusion of this show, let's turn to Hugo Wolf to hear a movement from an Italian serenade. This is the Brodsky Quartet. Here's Hugo Wolf, enchanted with Italy.

a movement of Hugo Wolf's Italian Serenade in this performance that was the Brodsky Quartet, which played it with such elan. Well, that's all the music we can fit in today. More really interesting stuff coming up tomorrow. String quartets from Vincent Dandy, from Ernest Chausson. We hear a little bit more of these early string quartets of Jean Sibelius, and even a string quartet movement from young Richard Strauss, who was born in 1864, just 1 year before Sibelius. That's all on tomorrow. But in the meantime, there's great music coming up here right now, so don't go anywhere. Come on, give yourself a break. You deserve it.

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Our production assistants are Ella Pinsloop, Eric Opland, Adela Skoronsky, and Weston Williams. Rebecca Neistat is the WFMT production and syndication manager. 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I'm Bill McLaughlin. 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

It's a song called Jack's Dilemma by guitarist Mike Scott. The album is called Collecting Things. He's accompanied by Joe Bagg at the piano, Derek Oles on bass, and Jake Reed on drums, opening this hour of Jazz Force. Hi, I'm your host, John Hill.

Intrepid Fox is the name of that Freddie Hubbard composition from Freddie's album Red Clay, with Herbie Hancock at the piano, bassist Ron Carter, drummer Lenny White, and saxophonist Joe Henderson, preceded by the tune Angel Eyes, performed by drummer Lewis Hayes. Lewis Hayes from his album called The Timekeeper. Abraham Burton there on saxophone with bassist Santi DiBriano and pianist Elio Alves. We're listening to jazz. I'm John Hill. Here's Count Basie and his big band from Montreux, 1977.

That's Joe Henderson's band. The title track from his album So Near, So Far, with guitarist John Schofield, bassist Dave Holland, and drummer Al Foster. Preceded by vocalist Janice Siegel, her album called Sketches of Broadway, doing a tune from My Fair Lady titled Show Me, with Gil Goldstein at the piano, bassist John Patitucci, on guitar, Romero Lobombo, drummer Antonio Sanchez, and vibist Stefan Harris, Janice Siegel from Sketches of Broadway. And we began that set with pianist Emmett Cohen. Future Stride is the name of the album. The song was Toast to Low, with Russell Hall on bass. Kyle Rule was the drummer, with guest Melissa Aldana on tenor sax, and Marquise Hill on trumpet. Emmett Cohen, Future Stride, starting that set. We're listening to jazz

0: When he wrote it, Stanley Turrentine decided to call it Stan's Shuffle, and it's performed here by guitarist Dave Stryker from his album Blue Soul with the WDR Big Band, arranged and conducted by sax man Bob Mincer. And ahead of it, it was trumpeter Bill Warfield and the Hell's Kitchen Funk Orchestra from an album simply called Smile. That was Booker T and the MG's tune Hip Hug Her, with Matt Hong on baritone saxophone and Paul Schaefer on the Hammond B3. I'm John Hill. Thanks for joining me for Jazz This Hour. I'll see you later.
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2: 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For generations, jazz has tried to unravel the mystery of Charles Buddy Bolden, whose bold, fiery horn lines helped change the course of music history. By the turn of the century, Bolden was celebrated as the king of New Orleans music. Drawing on the city's rich mix of sounds, he reshaped them on the cornet, playing by ear and improvising with unmistakable style. His improvisational fire just set him apart. Sadly, Bolden's reign was short-lived. At just 30 years old, he was committed to an institution. But it was during that time the music he helped create found its name, jazz, and quickly spread across America and around the world. Thanks for listening and celebrating the music with us here at WRCJ.
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